0: It's Saturday, August 29, 2026, and this is Game Night.
1: After all the disappointment of a year ago, we're starting fresh in 2026. It's an Irish goodbye. Carolina wins it 15-10.
2: This really looked like a Bill Belichick coach team where they won in sloppy conditions, they played great defense, and then they had a quarterback back there that was making good decisions and take care of the ball.
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5: Gosh, it feels good to come out of commercial with some real highlights for football that actually matters. This is Game Night on ESPN Radio, the ESPN app, Sirius XM Channel 80, that rejoined courtesy of Learfield. 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Hit us up on the call-in line. That's 1-888-729-3776. 1-888-SAY-ESPN. I'm Tim Donnelly. Mike Wells here with us as well for Game Night. When I say there's real football that actually matters, Hawaii versus Stanford, 23-15, fourth quarter, right now, at the ongoing. New Mexico State versus Florida State, 34-17. That's also in the fourth quarter. And, Mike, we already have some finals. We have some dive.
6: My book club president says reading is, quote, not a competition. Well, I finished the book in one night anyway, so I win, Patty. I also got $365 in bonus bets just for betting $10 when I signed up for Bet365.
5: Dissecting, some recap, some breakdowns to do for the first time in a long time in the

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1: Second down and about seven. Maliava steps up in the pocket, finds Mosley at the five. He'll go all the way into the end zone for a touchdown, USC. And just like that, the answer. Like I said, quit messing around. Let's go.
2: Good to get the first one under our belt. You know, kind of tell the two games for us. You know, I take it for what it is, right? You don't hide behind the fact that the fourth quarter wasn't good enough. And also not going to pretend like that we didn't dominate the game through three quarters and obviously pull a bunch of our starters and all that.
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3: USC dominated for three quarters, and the final score looks like a typical USC final score. 42-26, they beat the San Jose State Spartans. USC, the only top 25 team in action in week zero. 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I'm Tim Donnelly, Mike Wells here as well. Are you buying it? Mike, are you buying that this was not the super typical USC win, which is they score 42, but their defense gives up a bunch? And the reason why I'm saying, are you buying the fact that because they were up 35-3, that is a sign of change for Lincoln Riley under at USC since he's taken over?
4: I'm going to say it is a sign of potential okay. change. Like you alluded to, I mean, they only given up 3 points headed to the fourth quarter. You know, you fall into that prevent defense, and you know you try not to give up too much. But then the offense, they change. They start playing a lot faster, a lot quicker. The ball slinging down the field, no huddle offense. So while it's not good that they gave up 23 points in the fourth quarter to San Jose State, it is promising because they were up 28-0 at halftime and looking very, very good. Offensively, they did what they were supposed to do. But defensively, you got to say, okay, is it a case that San Jose State was trying to scramble and get things going, or should it be alarming? I'm going to say a sign of potential of what USC could be. It's about time that Lincoln Riley finally shows that, hey, after leaving Oklahoma to come to USC, where is it a case that San Jose State was trying to scramble and get things going, or should it be alarming? I'm going to say a sign of potential of what USC

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1: UNC and TCU kick off the college football season.
2: They'll turn and hand to McGill. Stretching to the left. Catch up at the five. Touchdown, Carolina.
1: The Yanks and Sox play two in the Bronx.
3: Austin Wells swings. Loops it to left field. It's Carolina fair ball. And two runs come in to score.
1: PCA continues to make his case for NL MVP.
4: A swing and a drive. Left center field. It's a hat trick. His third home run of the day.
1: Plus, the last week of the preseason comes to an end.
5: Dobbs is going to work out of the gun. There's the snap. He's got it. Throws right side. Caught. Touchdown. Detroit Lions. Tay Martin.
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6: No Sunday scaries here because we're coming off a Saturday with college football. We got year two, take two against

0: more illuminating, but that was a great start for them for sure.
1: But a good point there. Was this just a really bad game for TCU? Chuck Culpepper, ESPN, college football.
0: Notre Dame at home and then at Pitt at Duke. So that's really the stretch that I think will be more illuminating, but that was a great start for them for sure.
1: But a good point there. Was this just a really bad game for TCU? Chuck Culpepper.

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1: And he hits it, and that's going to do it. The team from Nevada, they are the United States Little League World Series champions.
2: Well, here you go. The championship matchup for the 2026 Little League World Series has been set. ABC had the coverage as Nevada beat Ohio 12-2 to book their ticket for the U.S. side. They will meet Curacao, who beat Japan 4-0 earlier on Saturday. But it is worth mentioning, and you know I am going to brag about it until the end of time. Carson Meyer, she becomes the first girl now to get multiple hits in a Little League World Series

0: baseball tournament, and she was also the first girl to play in the U.S. championship, but she had an RBI single to help Nevada beat Ohio on Saturday afternoon, and she will now become, she's not the first, she's the first girl from the U.S. to play for a world championship, but she will be the first girl since 1998 when Japan had a young woman representing on that stage as well. So that game is set for Sunday. It is the final weekend before the WNBA heads to the FIBA World Cup break. The playoff field already set is already set. So really the thing that you want to watch out for is not so much who gets in, but who can improve their postseason positioning and head on into that two-week break with some momentum. When it comes to the games on Saturday, the Liberty beat the Sky 85-66. New York closed out that pre-break portion of its schedule. Easy win over Chicago, so Liberty improved 24-16. It is about jockeying for that position in that crowded race for home court advantage. So we look ahead to Sunday, Sparks at Storm, Sun at Dallas, Valkyries at Fire, but your game to watch, it's the league leading 31-8 Minnesota Lynx at Atlanta Dream are fighting to move from fifth to fourth in those standings and get some home court advantage. That's what you should look ahead to on Sunday, but let's look back your top sounds from Saturday.
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4: Gabrielle, we start with the final game of the NFL preseason, and it featured a 97-yard touchdown of the Bears' win over the Titans, as heard on ESPN 1000.
5: Jahdae Walker beyond the numbers, to the left, single receiver to the right, snap in his end zone, arching down the right side, wide open at the 32, to the 40, Xavier Thomas already at the 30 of the Titans, to the end zone, touchdown, that's 4.28 speed, baby!
1: Number four.
4: To baseball, where the Diamondbacks used a grand slam to pick up a victory over the Giants in the first game of a doubleheader to stay in the thick of the National League wildcard race. 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
6: Swung on and hit high and deep to right. Way back. There she goes. Grand slam, Newtbar. Off the bench and into the bay. And the Diamondbacks explode for a 4-0 lead.
1: Three.
4: In Washington, Dylan Cruz provided the walk-off and win for the Nationals over the Marlins, as heard on the Nationals radio network.
7: The 0-1 pitch. Swing a looper, shallow right center. It's a base hit, and the Nationals win it. Nunez scores. 5-4, they win it. Dylan Cruz is the walk-off hero. They're going to mob him around first base on August the 29th in game number 138. The Nationals have their first walk-off win here in 2026.
1: Number two.
4: Another walk-off took place in Detroit, where the slumping Tigers got a much-needed win over the Dodgers thanks to Kevin McGonigal. The call from 97.1, the ticket.
7: 1-2. McGonigal swings, sends it in the air. This should get it done. Long run and set it for Hernandez, and it is off the base of the wall, and the Tigers win it.
1: Number one.
4: Finally to Chicago, where Pete Crow Armstrong continues to make his MVP case as he belted three home runs in a win over the Reds. Call on the Cubs radio network.
8: And the pitch. A swing and a drive. Left center field. It's a hat trick. His third home run of the day. And the Cubs have broken it wide open and lead 13-5. Pete Crow Armstrong building a strong case to be the National League Most Valuable Player.
0: Those are your top sounds from Saturday, and top sounds at least for this morning on SportsCenter. All night at the top of the hour, college football kickoff in Ireland. The NFL preseason is in post as cutdown day looms, and the Sox-Yankee series is delivering on the rivalry.
9: I ended my career at 300 pounds, somewhat of an athlete. 2 years later, I was 320. 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
1: UNC and TCU kick off the college football season.
2: They'll turn it hand to McGill. Stretching to the left. Cuts up at the five. Touchdown, Carolina.
1: The Yanks and Sox play two in the Bronx.
3: Austin Wells swings. Loops it to left field. It's down the line. A fair ball. And two runs come in to score.
1: PCA continues to make his case for NL MVP.
4: A swing and a drive. Left center field. It's a hat trick. His third home run of the day.
1: Plus, the last week of the preseason comes to an end.
5: Dobbs is going to work out of the gun. There's the snap. He's got it. Throws right side. Caught. Touchdown. Detroit Lions. Tay Martin.
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6: No Sunday scaries here because we're coming off a Saturday with college football. We got year two, take two against TCU for Bill Belichick's Tar Heels, UNC, and the Horned Frogs. They're the ones kicking off college football season. Plus, we got the last week of the NFL preseason. That wraps up while the Sox and the Yanks, they play two in the Bronx. And if you're making a pitch for PCA for MVP, he'd probably hit that one out of the park as well, right? But here we are starting with it's college football season, and it's kicking off where else but Dublin, Ireland, of course. Rematch of Bill Belichick's college coaching debut of last season.

convinced that they're going to be a very good team. Now they've got an off week, as you get after doing this transatlantic stuff. And so, convinced that they're going to be a very good team. Now they've got an off week, as you get after doing this transatlantic stuff.

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1: And he hits it, and that's going to do it. The team from Nevada, they are the United States Little League World Series champions.
2: Well, here you go. The championship matchup for the 2026 Little League World Series has been set. ABC had the coverage as Nevada beat Ohio 12-2 to book their ticket for the U.S. side. They will meet Curacao, who beat Japan 4-0 earlier on Saturday. But it is worth mentioning, and you know I am going to brag about it until the end of time. Carson Meyer, she becomes the first girl now to get multiple hits in a Little League World Series baseball tournament, and she was also the first girl to play in the U.S. Championship, but she had an RBI single to help Nevada beat Ohio on Saturday afternoon, and she will now become... She's not the first. She's the first girl from the U.S. to play for a world championship, but she will be the first girl since 1998 when Japan had a young woman representing on that stage as well. So that game is set for Sunday. It is the final weekend before the WNBA heads to the FIBA World Cup break. The playoff field already set is already set. So really the thing that you want to watch out for is not so much who gets in, but who can improve their postseason positioning and head on into that 2-week break with some momentum. When it comes to the games on Saturday, the Liberty beat the Sky 85-66. New York closed out that pre-break portion of its schedule. Easy win over Chicago, so Liberty improved 24-16. It is about jockeying for that position in that crowded race for home court advantage. So we look ahead to Sunday, Sparks at Storm, Sun at Dallas, Valkyries at Fire, but your game to watch, it's the league-leading 31-8 Minnesota Lynx at Atlanta Dream are fighting to move from fifth to fourth in those standings and get some home court advantage. That's what you should look ahead to on Sunday, but let's look back. Your top sounds from Saturday.
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0: Number 5.
3: Gabrielle, we start with the final game of the NFL preseason, and it featured a 97-yard touchdown of the Bears' win over the Titans, as heard on ESPN 1000.
4: Jahdae Walker beyond the numbers, to the left, single receiver to the right, snap in his end zone, arching down the right side, wide open at the 32, to the 40, Xavier Thomas already at the 30 of the Titans, to the end zone, touchdown, that's 4.28 speed, baby.
0: Number 4.
3: To baseball, where the Diamondbacks used a grand slam to pick up a victory over the Giants in the first game of a doubleheader, staying in the thick of the National League wildcard race. 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
1: Swung on and hit high and deep to right. Way back. There she goes. Grand slam, Nootbaar. Off the bench and into the bay. And the Diamondbacks explode for a 4-0 lead.
3: In Washington, Dylan Cruz provided the walk-off and win for the Nationals over the Marlins, as heard on the Nationals radio network.
5: The 0-1 pitch. Swing a looper, shallow right center. It's a base hit, and the Nationals win it. Nunez scores. 5-4, they win it. Dylan Cruz is the walk-off hero. They're going to mob him around first base on August the 29th in game number 138. The Nationals have their first walk-off win 2026.
0: Number 2.
3: Another walk-off took place in Detroit, where the slumping Tigers got a much-needed win over the Dodgers thanks to Kevin McGonigal. The call from 97.1, the ticket.
5: 1-2. McGonigal swing, sends it in the air. This should get it done. Long run and set it for Hernandez, and it is off the base of the wall, and the Tigers win it.
0: Number 1.
3: Finally to Chicago, where Pete Crow Armstrong continues to make his MVP case as he belted 3 home runs in a win over the Reds. Call on the Cubs radio network.
6: And the pitch. A swing and a drive. Left center field. It's a hat trick. his third home run of the day. And the Cubs have broken it wide open and lead 13-5. Pete Crow Armstrong building a strong case to be the National League Most Valuable Player.
2: Those are your top sounds from Saturday, and top sounds at least for this morning on SportsCenter. All night at the top of the hour, college football kickoff in Ireland. The NFL preseason is in post as cutdown day looms in the Sox-Yankees series that is delivering on the rivalry.
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1: And he hits it, and that's going to do it. The team from Nevada, they are the United States Little League World Series champions.
2: Well, here you go. The championship matchup for the 2026 Little League World Series has been set. ABC had the coverage as Nevada beat Ohio 12-2 to book their ticket for the U.S. side. They will meet Curacao, who beat Japan 4-0 earlier on Saturday. But it is worth mentioning, and you know I am going to brag about it until the end of time. Carson Meyer, she becomes the first girl now to get multiple hits in a Little League World Series baseball tournament, and she was also the first girl to play in the U.S. Championship, but she had an RBI single to help Nevada beat Ohio on Saturday afternoon, and she will now become, she's not the first, she's the first girl from the U.S. to play for a World Championship, but she will be the first girl since 1998 when Japan had a young woman representing on that stage as well. So that game is set for Sunday. It is the final weekend before the WNBA heads to the FIBA World Cup break. The playoff field already set is already set. So really the thing that you want to watch out for is not so much who gets in, but who can improve their postseason positioning and head on into that two-week break with some momentum. When it comes to the games on Saturday, the Liberty beat the Sky 85-66. New York closed out that pre-break portion of its schedule. Easy win over Chicago, so Liberty improved 24-16. It is about jockeying for that position in that crowded race for home court advantage. So we look ahead to Sunday, Sparks at Storm, Sun at Dallas, Valkyries at Fire, but your game to watch, it's the league-leading 31-8 Minnesota Lynx at Atlanta Dream are fighting to move from fifth to fourth in those standings and get some home court advantage. That's what you should look ahead to on Sunday, but let's look back. Your top sounds from Saturday.
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0: Number 5.
3: Gabrielle, we start with the final game of the NFL preseason, and it featured a 97-yard touchdown of the Bears' win over the Titans, as heard on ESPN 1000.
4: Jahdae Walker beyond the numbers, to the left, single receiver to the right, snap in his end zone, arching down the right side, wide open at the 32, to the 40, Xavier Thomas already at the 30 of the Titans, to the end zone, touchdown, that's 4.28 speed, baby.
0: Number 4.
3: To baseball, where the Diamondbacks used a grand slam to pick up a victory over the Giants in the first game of a doubleheader, staying in the thick of the National League wildcard race. 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
1: Swung on and hit high and deep to right. Way back. There she goes. Grand slam, Nootbaar. Off the bench and into the bay. And the Diamondbacks explode for a 4-0 lead.
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0: is live on location, a Kansas City in the morning edition of Laying Down the Law. I'm your host, Steve Foster, and it has been a weekend of weekends to have the ability to keep it moving as the NFL, the college football, and high school football seasons all kicking off. And now these games are counting. Edwin, it is not just preseason for the high schoolers. It is not just preseason for college football. These games are counting, and these games are coming up with some interesting results across the country.
1: Yeah, I mean, North Carolina upset TCU in Ireland. You know, a lot of some people thought TCU maybe could be a sleeper team out of the Big 12 to get to the playoff, but North Carolina, Bill Belichick took over the defense for his son, and they made three or four good defensive stops on fourth down, and they won in Ireland in the rain. So that was an impressive victory for North UNC.
0: Yeah, you know, and just a few short weeks ago, we were in Canton, and we were laughing about the rationale of not having Bill Belichick for Adam Vinatieri. He may have been conducting a little competition, coaching, competition, grading, and but I tell you, he also, as you mentioned, took over a defense that made some pretty solid stops, as you mentioned, across the pond for the Tar Heels. And you're right. I think that TCU, I thought it was a foregone conclusion that you're going to see the Horned Frogs take a 1-0 record into their second week of action. Now, again, you can have an issue like this when it's non-conference and there's more teams to be able to fight for college football mastery. But as we've found out, there's some FCS teams that also made history by taking down some of the big boys of FBS as well. What do you think about that? Is that just Appalachian State plus? Is that you know, a situation where we just had a lapse in, you know, college football, and 17 to 23 year olds just didn't make good choices when it comes to that situation?
1: Yeah, I mean, I think I mean, there's some good FCS teams out there that have beaten, I mean, ever since Appalachian State upset Michigan almost 20 years ago, there's been some more upsets. But yeah, I mean, week one, I mean, you don't know what you have in week one. Sometimes you know you don't know what your team is, and especially in today's transfer portal era, there's, you know, it's essentially a brand new team every year, and there's no preseason, so like it's hard to figure out what type of team you have. And so I think maybe just, you know, it's a bunch of different factors, not just one, but just the continuity and new stuff, new schemes, new coaches. You just never know. Schemes, new coaches. You just never know.
0: No, absolutely. Had the pleasure of coming up to the area, Edwin, and

0: the gridiron, and you know that that sets off, of course, Chris, our co-host Fernandez, who has not gotten the burr out of his saddle when it comes to Patrick Mahomes. Just, you know, I think he would be met, especially as good-natured as Midwesterners are, with full force, that they forget full tilt when it comes to film festival, full force, more so like bow-legged Lou when it comes to having the descriptions of support for Patrick Mahomes. I love Patrick Mahomes. Listen, let's do this. Let's take a time to pay some of these bills. It has been a long ride and a long week, but a fun week, a week where I've seen blowouts positively. I've seen upsets, and now having the fortune to come back to, I think, where you're going to have an NFL team in the area competing again, or at least attempting to compete for a world championship in Los Angeles. And I love that ESPN, now that they have their first one, they're counting down each day, 160 plus days, and just so much going on. You've got superiority in the golf world and beyond. We are laying down the law. We're on location in KC Mo. That's right, Kansas City, Missouri. And we will be back. We have guests. We have guest hosts. And we will keep it going here on 94.1. San Antonio Sports Star.
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6: I got you.

0: as you know, are one of the greatest of Americans, not just singers, icons, the great Dolly Parton. Of course, we will be paying proper homage to the great and now late Dolly Parton. But as we do it, we also want to pay our respects. As we know, we've lost some football players and athletes to medical situations. And we have our first guest that can maybe pinpoint some of the rationale for these athletes. We had situations where locally, like Travis football, their player had a situation that was unfortunate there. We've looked and seen other medical emergencies and these losses. Maybe they can be explained, not necessarily by us and our show, but there's others in the medical field, certainly greater than I, that we would like to bring on. And I also want to thank the host for our show today. He hailing at a certain period of time from Lawrence, Kansas, Rock Chalk. We'll get to that as well. But with that said, we want to bring on our medical expert right now to talk about some of the situations that are occurring with these athletes, these unfortunate occurrences with athletes. So without further ado, we're going to go to the phone lines. And, Doctor, we are going to talk to you and say good morning. And welcome to Laying Down the Law. And say your name for the crowd. I know it, but I just want to make sure that I hear it right first from you as we have our opportunity today.
1: Hi there. Thank you very much for having me on the show. My name is DJ Lucky Reddy. I'm a heart rhythm specialist. I'm the president-elect for the Heart Rhythm Society that deals with all things heart rhythm.
0: Thank you, Doctor. And you know, we lost athletes here over the short period of time in this first week. And, of course, we lost the great Dolly Parton as well. Tell us the heart, the cardiology, the medical background that maybe is getting overlooked possibly and contributing to the loss of some of these athletes on the field.
1: Well, I first want to talk about cardiac arrest in general, but then we can also come to the Odin Hensley case, particularly that's of interest for your folks down there in Texas.
0: Yes, sir.
1: So, Odin, when you really talk about cardiac arrest, there are foundational differences between cardiac arrest and heart attack. People oftentimes get confused between the two. Heart attack is when the blood circulation to the heart muscle goes down because there is plugging of the coronaries and the muscle doesn't get blood circulation and it dies. That's heart attack. Whereas cardiac arrest is an electrical problem where the heart does not generate the electrical activity that is appropriate for it for the blood to move from one chamber to the other chamber. And it has multiple reasons. People are born with genetic abnormalities like possibly in many athletes' case, what we call hypertrophic cardiomyopathy, or long QT syndrome, and any number of other things. Or people could have myocardial inflammation from viral infections like the myocarditis thing that we have seen a little bit during COVID. Or people may have other conditions like low blood potassium, magnesium, that can result in these scenarios where heart generates a very rapid electrical rhythm called ventricular fibrillation or ventricular tachycardia, where your heart goes anywhere from 350 to 400 beats per minute and stops pumping the blood, right? The heart is like a bellows in a blacksmith's workshop. The bellows has to push the blood to keep the fire going. The same thing happens with the heart. The heart pumps the blood to keep the brain intact. So the brain is such a sensitive structure for blood circulation. If you don't get proper blood circulation for 3 seconds, you become lightheaded. 5 seconds, you pass out. 5 minutes, you're dead. That's the reason why when somebody goes down, those first 5 to 10 minutes are the most critical, where cardiac pulmonary resuscitation or CPR or the application of automated external defibrillators really becomes important, right? So if we translate that into Odin's case, it was such an unfortunate scenario because the sports department at Lake Travis High School actually had everything that they needed. There is a mandate in the Texas law that
0: yes.
1: all high school athletes, trainers need to be trained in CPR. There needs to be an AED. But what happened there was he presented with the initial symptoms of a seizure, and then he was breathing as reported by the onlookers. But that could have been a mistake because occasionally or in some cases, sudden cardiac arrest can look like seizures because when your brain doesn't get proper circulation, especially in young men and women, they're still trying to survive, right? So the brain seizes. The brain produces seizure-like activity while the breathing is not real breathing. It's called agonal breathing where they're gasping for air, right? This can
0: okay.
1: often be misinterpreted, right? I think that's what happened there. And that's the reason why the staff didn't give the CPR. They could have checked for the pulse. I think there are a lot of things. It was not the mistake of anybody, but this is a presentation that's very atypical that I think misled people and did not give him a chance to provide appropriate CPR in a timely fashion.
0: Ah, because it masked itself as something that most thought was a normal seizure as opposed to what you've described.
1: Correct.
0: Well, nonetheless unfortunate, nonetheless something that we've seen in the Central Texas area more than once. Matt Nader from Westlake High School had a situation during a game where he now, about 40 years old, had the situation himself. But because, I guess, the recognition of what you say, it wasn't seen as a seizure, but the issue with the heart, he still today is with us. But again, it's very, I guess it's a very fine line between both instances of what a person may show you when there is a medical emergency.
1: Well, I know Matt Nader personally. He's living a very happy, fruitful life. And in fact, he's got, I mean, everybody knows this. He has announced it on public television that he has an implantable cardioverter defibrillator, right? And rightfully so, it has become his life's mission now to save more lives by being involved in the medical technology business where he sells these ICDs to keep people alive.
0: Yes, yes, yes. Yes, doctor. And again, I certainly am thankful for our host here in the Kansas City area. I think someone you know. And I know him well, too, because I had the great fortune of, while I was a grad assistant at Nebraska, he was one of KU's starting defensive players. And Marlon and I have been spending a lot of time, although we definitely knew of each other. It has been great this weekend to be able to come together as former Big Eight athletic participants. So, Marlon, great explanation by the doctor, and can't thank you enough publicly for all the hospitality, man.
2: Yeah, no doubt, no doubt, and I appreciate you. You know, this is a great venue where, I mean, Dr. Lacquaretti and I have already talked about before, as far as specifically education on what, you know, is happening now with these athletes and where things need to go in the future. And beautifully said, Dr. Lacquaretti, appreciate you coming on, like you said. But could you really break down, again, like even what your thoughts are as far as futuristically what we need to do to help these athletes? And how do you see that happening as far as just these? And, you know, it ranges from area to area, state to state. But how can we do better and like pre, you know, setting up this so we can see these things or maybe better test to see what athletes are predisposed to these situations?
1: Well, Marlon, you nailed the question, I mean, very correctly, right? So let me give you why teaching everybody in the high schools how to recognize sudden cardiac arrest and CPR is important, because there are worldwide about 9 to 10 million people die each year from sudden cardiac arrest, and only less than 5% of them actually get CPR, and less than 1% of them survive, right? So this is essentially something we could potentially help prevent to a great degree if we had adequate resources to do that. I think the biggest limitation is the access to CPR, which is the people who are capable of doing CPR, right? So the Institute of Medicine, even 40 years ago, figured out that high school students are the best target demographic for us to train, because these are young people, they are malleable, their memory is good, they know how to do it. And so training high school students, there are about 150 million high school students that graduate each year, and targeting these people would help us to build a CPR workforce of about 1.5 billion people across the globe. That means one-sixth of the world can be trained in CPR so that they can offer help when needed, which will reduce the mortality of sudden cardiac arrest from 90% to 40%. That means we can save 50% more people, right? So even though the governments across the country have enacted the state CPR mandates, we don't have enough resources to implement it in all the high schools across the country, right? We don't have the AED trainers. We don't have the mannequins. I mean, Central Texas is a variant and aberrancy, because you guys are, I mean, football is religion for you, so you try to protect your athletes as much as you can, and so you do a lot of things there, but they are not like that in the rest of the parts of the world, right? So the Heart Health Act, which was enacted by the federal government, unfortunately is an eyewash act. There is no funding for it, and there is nothing that percolates. So this is where organizations like the Heart Rhythm Society, we are partnering with high schools across the country to provide high school CPR education, AED education, and we are even ready to donate an AED to these impoverished schools that need help. So if there are schools out there in Texas, here is my call. If you need help developing a CPR program for your high schools, if you are in need of an AED, call us. We'll come and train your high school students, establish a program so that you can sustain it yourself, and we'll give you an AED. I think this is where private-public partnerships become really extremely important, right, for this to really sustain. All these private organizations through your community protection funds, right, the CSR funds, the community outreach funding, donate to this cause and help your high school students to become CPR ready so that the world can become a better place when we're dealing with sudden cardiac death.
0: Doctor, how can people learn more about this? Where can they go? What website, what number for this? This is great. Thank you.
1: All righty. Come to upbeat.org. This is HRS website. You can also go to the American Heart Association's website, where you have ample number of resources. Or you can call Heart Rhythm Society's hotline, HRS. We would direct you and provide you the appropriate help.
0: Fantastic. Listen, thank you so much. You know, it has been a treat for me, and we want to have the safest environment for the community at large. That's the fans. That's the participants. That's the coaches, the staff. We want everyone to have a better percentage of life because of being smarter in the areas that we're lacking. And this one in particular, I think a lot in our area and beyond have taken notice. But again, now take up the time and the education of CPR. I do it. It comes with the training I have to do as a certified personal trainer. I have to have it every 2 years. But I've been doing it since Boy Scouts and getting the first aid merit badge, doctor, and moving forward. But thank you so much for your time. Come back anytime. And, you know, I'm sure, excuse me, you also, as you are going through your travels, have encountered a lot of athletes, and you've shared this message, and we certainly today on the show. Appreciate you sharing again with us and our listeners.
1: Thank you so much, Steve. And Marlon, thank you for the opportunity. And I say good luck with everything. If you don't know how to do CPR, go learn it. And also understand the nuance, the differences that you come across. Seizures can be sudden cardiac arrest, right? So check for the pulse. Those are all the things that I think we got to do. So good luck. Thank you, folks.
2: Okay, thank you.
0: All right, doctor. We appreciate you. We're going to step aside. We'll be right back. A lot going on here today. It is Laying Down the Law, live from Kansas City, Missouri, right here on 94.1 San Antonio Sports Star.
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0: my favorite Dolly Parton hit. Singing it all week. The great flexibility. Music. 9 to 5. Steel Magnolias. I don't think any American would have anything bad to say about Dolly Parton. And we know the music, Marlon.
1: Yes, we do. It's a beautiful thing. Beautiful thing. She will always go down, I'll be honest with you, from everyone and anyone that knows her, knows anything about her. If you have not, please look her up. She has done so much for everyone, not just in the United States, but across the world. No matter what ethnicity you are or where your background is, her foundations and what she's done has changed the game and helped a lot of people.
0: Unbelievable. Dolly World, and the fact that she took the proceeds from having Whitney Houston sing I Will Always Love You. And she supported so many from the proceeds of that song.
1: Yeah.
0: She helped a lot of Black Americans. And listen, I'm proud to get this information out, because so many times it is a caustic or an opposition when it comes to talking about citizens in our country. Mm-hmm. But here, you see someone reach across from their comfort zone, reach across when they didn't have to, reach across and help a variety of people, not just Black Americans. Mm. And everyone enjoyed the entertainment, how they, you know, I always say this, it's not what necessarily you do for someone, but it's how you make them feel. And she made everybody feel good in her own special way, whether it be in song or what she did in the movies or what she did for others philanthropically or just being there during her times. That's why so many other musicians wanted to collaborate with her. And she was uniquely herself. And if we all could just be who God made us to be, you'd be, I think, really carrying the water that you should, because it, we're but a breath. I mean, and she made it to 80, 4 score, as we hear when you go back to history, and just a great, you know, loss, because I think she was one of the bright, shining stars in our community, in our country, and as you mentioned, across the world, you know.
1: I agree with you. You can't say that any better. You know, I was fortunate to live in Southwest Missouri for a little bit, and a lot of people don't know it. It wasn't just Dolly World and all the things she's done, but she also had a great representation in Branson, Missouri, and her place there. We went several times, but Dixie Stampede was what it was called.
0: Okay.
1: So literally, you would go to Branson. I kid you not. Go to Branson. You set up something in Dixie Stampede. So everyone's listening. If you have never been, come to Branson. Over 10 to 15 million people show up to Branson a year. So it is a traveler's spot.
0: Okay.
1: And they have the lakes. They have all the shows. They have everything from anybody, everybody. If you like music, you like being in the water, if you like

0: hunting, if you like fishing, if you like golfing, for sure, that is a great place to go. But Dixie Stampede specifically stands out because I've gone there several times. But it was this place that she actually opened up. And again, all the money that she made there, all the things they did, it was a show where they rode horses. It was a show where she expressed the culture of being out in the world and being part of the country world. But it was music. It was horse riding. It was racing. It was all the things that you could go. But they served you food as well. So you ate a great meal.
1: Good eating, huh?
0: Good eating, man. Good eating. Very good. So, but nah, anyone has to go to Dixie Stampede. Continue to give, although she's not with us anymore, unfortunately, continue to do things to support because all the people that she's worked with and put together, they're still doing the same thing. They're still about the same causes. It isn't over. Just because she's gone, don't stop.
1: Right.
0: Continue to do that because her mission and her life and what she's done is just a small part of where it's going to go and what things are going to happen.
1: Well, no, that's a great, supporting, I think, perspective and great to, you know, we can point that out, as the show is here now, in your part of the world and, just to be able to, acknowledge those things, because, certainly, she, left her mark, just not for entertainment, but again, for the human kindness that she exuded continuously throughout her life. With that said, we're looking up and we're seeing PCA making his statement in Major League Baseball as he blasts three home runs as the Cubs get past the Reds. Brings me back in my long-standing history. I watched live when Reggie Jackson hit three home runs in the World Series. And that also kicked in his Reggie bars. I don't know if the entire country was privy to Reggie bars, but it was an orange kind of circular candy bar with Reggie swinging. Orange wrapper with Reggie on in blue. In fact, they came back and are starting to sell those again. Nonetheless, a heck of an accomplishment by PCA for the Cubs. Things heating up in Major League Baseball, just like college football, high school football, and soon we will have pro football. We're going to step aside. We're going to get another member of Laying Down the Law as we come back from break. As we are live on location, I know you don't hear Chris. He back in Central Texas as a hard charging opportunity here in the Midwest. So I know the support is there, but just to let you know, all is well with Chris. But we are in Kansas City, Missouri. We got a chance last night to see, because we will have the Laying Down the Law fantasy football team. The KC Ballers, led by recent birthday boy and loved one Brian McCray, B-Mac, taking us around. It has been fun. And literally, this is kind of a 36-hour trip to catch up with the Full Tilt Film Festival. We'll get into that in the second hour. We're going to step aside and, again, bring in our man Rod Chico Tanner after the break, the governor of the South Texas District of the AAU. I didn't ask Marlon, did you do any AAU sports?
0: Yeah, man. Yeah, I did. I think as far as this.
1: Okay, so we'll tease that. You, Chico, and the listeners can chop it up when we come back. We are on location. That's right, KC Mo. We are Laying Down the Law, and this is 94.1 San Antonio Sports Star.
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0: Texas District of the AAU. And our co-host, Rod Chico Tanner. Chico, good morning.
1: Good morning, and live from the backyard in Helotes, Texas.
0: You finally home in the San Antonio area again.
1: Yeah, man. I was in Austin yesterday. I was out at Maynard New Tech High School for a while.
0: Okay.
1: And then I jumped over to Cedar Creek High School. So ran around the ATX outer perimeter. up and down 130 toll.
0: Yes, I know it well.
1: Got to see some great week two of our AAU football league, Texas AAU football league. So big shout out to the Central Texas Bengals and the Maynard Junior Knights. Put on a good afternoon. Very quality, very well run. So I think the TTX Bengals got most of those games. I believe Maynard's 11-1, but that the 8-1 for the Bengals looked pretty good. So we'll see how they fare in, as the season rolls on. And then I jumped over to see the Pflugerville Junior Hornets were taking on the Brazos Gators out of Waco.
0: Ooh.
1: And big, I think, a little bit of a shocker for some, because the Pflugerville Hornets are a new organization, and
0: right,
1: not a lot of information people didn't know, and they actually won the 8-1 game, which a lot of people didn't think, because they knew they would play against the Gators, who have been around for a long time, but it was a good game. I watched it. Final score was 6-2.
0: Oh wow!
1: Yeah. So the Hornets score, but the Gators' defense hold them on a stands there, and then they get a safety. So, but they just couldn't put any other offense together. So it was a real good defensive battle. So I'm looking forward to seeing how those two teams fare out and throughout the season. But good times, man. You know, kids out there having fun, and some of the parents having too much fun, but we try to keep them in line.
0: You say too much fun, huh? Chico,
1: yeah.
0: My host, Marlon Blankney from, I'll say, KU, was an AAU athlete as well in the Midwest area.
1: Mm-hmm. Oh, okay. Where exactly?
2: Yes, sir. So I was in Kansas. So we had like AAU growing up. Specifically, I did a lot of it. I mean, you know, back in the day, let's get it clear. We played everything. It wasn't like today where, you know, yes, if you're a baseball player, you play baseball. If you do, you know, anything else, you just focused on that, basketball as well. Like athletes now today are more isolated and they play year round. But we played, you know, obviously baseball, basketball, track. I mean, we did it all. And you know, I played a little soccer. But for basketball, yeah, I was on quite a few teams growing up, and we played quite a bit of AAU, and enjoyed that very well. I think it helped me, you know, as far as isolate the skill sets and things I could do to be an athlete.
1: Yeah, I will say we talked about that a lot on the show, telling parents to please, as your children are young, multi-sport athletes tend to be better all around, not just in sports, but in academics and everything, because they're learning so many other skills and how to work with people and how to work with others and things of that nature. You know, same thing. Steve and I grew up, same thing, man. I played the traditional sports, basketball, baseball, football. Ended up playing soccer in high school. Crazy. But, and that's still my sport. You know, play a little bit every now and then when I get a chance. Mm-hmm. So it's, you know, great to hear that, and, you know, when you look at the AAU today, some 40-something different sports that we offer competitively, you know, our martial arts is huge, our swimming, diving, gymnastics, you know, our track and field, of course, is a juggernaut. I run the track and field program down here, and, you know, we just big numbers there and got some great athletes that are getting geared up, man. We probably have a couple just running AAU a couple years ago that may be in the Olympic trials. So I'm excited about that, and excited about we're adding girls flag football to our fall season. So in a couple of weeks, the girls will hit the field, and I'm excited about that, man. So here we go.
0: Yeah, yeah. And Chico, we had a presentation at the Full Tilt kind of sports festival up here, and in regards to the flag football for the girls and the women, and coming up in L.A. and 28, that'll be a sport that'll be showcased to the world, and the world is, you know, they're doing well to have that flag game of football implemented. So it's going to be fun. And everybody's, you know, they're getting their teams ready, and they're practicing for the left coast of the United States when the world brings the Olympics back to Los Angeles. So that will be a fun time.
1: Definitely exciting, and looking forward to getting out there. I believe Steve and I are going to make our way there, so excited about that. And, you know, when we were at the Junior Olympics here in Iowa just about 3 weeks ago, I helped run our Junior Olympic flag, and the girls put on a show. And I told you this, Steve, we had three girls teams from Mexico, three from Canada. We had 15 girls teams fly all the way from Hawaii to Des Moines, Iowa. So it's pretty serious.
0: Oh, yeah. And those are the countries, as you say and mention, are the top in the world. So you can see they start early, they take it seriously, and they are making their way to the podiums of gold, silver, and bronze. And it was great to see those highlights at the Full Tilt Film Festival, and see some of the athletes and get to share with them. I interacted with the team that showed up to watch the film, and they were probably about 10 and 11, and they had the answers, and I was asking them what position they were playing and why, and very excited to be out playing flag football, Chico. So again, the AAU, and again, as we say, there are a lot of youth organizations, but the variety and how you have brought in so many different athletes to play so many different sports is a testament to the organization that's been around since the 1800s.
2: Chico, I'm going to come in with this real quick, and I just want to say, I mean, we really do appreciate you. And the things that I want to talk about are specific, because there's so many ways we can go about this pathway. And I think what's more appreciated is women's athletics is probably one of the greatest, as far as growth goes in sports and what can happen. It's still so young, and the amount of sports that they're going to be able to do. Talk a little bit about that and where you see that going, and obviously, you know, the impact that we have with education and obviously coaching and opportunities for women, you know, in this way it goes.
0: Well, I tell you, we're up against the break. Yeah. Marlon presented great segue. Chico, we're going to ask you to either answer it next week, or we can hold you over to hour number two. Your choice, but we're going to go to break. Edwin knows what to do, so we will figure that out. And again, we're saluting the great Dolly Parton. We are laying down the law, and this is 94.1 San Antonio Sports Star. Good luck
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8: 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KTFM Floresville, 94.1 San Antonio Sports Star. Laying down the law. 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

0: And we are live on location at KCMO, Kansas City, Missouri. Yes, they're going to tell us that they probably have better barbecue. They're going to tell us that they've got the former Dallas Texans, now known as the Kansas City Chiefs. It's debatable, but we've got some time. And we also have our man, Rod Chico Tanner, held over from the AAU, Focus on Youth Sports. Marlon, he's going to give you an opportunity to kind of reset the question at the end of the first hour.
1: Love it.
0: And continue along. So go ahead and ask Chico about or set that question up for him with regards to girls and women in sports.
1: And Chico, you know, it's just, I really appreciate everything you're doing because it is very impactful. And my question was really earlier, you know, we see so much growth in sports, period, you know, the love and what it can do, not just as an athlete, but through their whole lives, like the impact they have on work and work ethic and you know, the grit, things like that, that it helps with these athletes. But you doing AAU helps so much as far as what we're doing. But I was talking specifically more about women's sports. It just seems like there's so much more growth and so much more opportunity. And you see the wave as far as with everything. How do you see that affecting and what's going on in your world and when it comes to women's sports and the goals and things that they can do at such a young spot right now? There's so much more growth right now.
2: Wow, man, a great question. I was just having this conversation, and if you look at what's going on, and we were talking about girls' flag football, you know, NAIA has already issued scholarships for girls' flag football. Here in San Antonio, Our Lady of the Lake University handed out about 4 scholarships to 4 young ladies because they have their inaugural season kicking off, and NAIA will have their inaugural flag football championships. So NCAA is right behind them. When we were out in Iowa at the JOs, we had 4 college coaches out there scouting and recruiting for girls' flag football. So when we talk about the opportunities opening up, now here's another avenue for some young ladies to get their college degree, and they're going to be doing it playing football. Now, it's not tackle football, but they're playing football. Now, you think about how many years we've had collegiate football, and it's pretty much been an opportunity for young men to get their degree or have an avenue to go maybe pro, or it's the foundation for them to be coaches. Now we open up this opportunity for the young ladies. So, you know, as a parent of a collegiate athlete, my daughter was at Our Lady of the Lake University, and she was a collegiate long jumper, and I'll tell you, Thank God that she could jump pretty good, because that helped pay for some of that college degree. So I'm a living, breathing testament to how women's sports can expand the opportunities off the field, off the track, off the court for women in our country.
0: And you've been living and breathing for a while, Chico.
2: Yeah. It's been a little bit of a run. Hey, me and my daughter were actually in KC, I think it was our indoor season, this last indoor season, at Pittsburgh State University in Pittsburgh, Kansas, which is just a little, I'll say, a couple hours south of KC. I don't know if you've ever been down there, but beautiful university.
1: Yeah, I know Pittsburgh very well. Yes, sir. Yes, sir. I really do. Yep, right down the road.
2: Yeah, so, and I'll tell you, they have a great women's basketball program there, their track program for their women. They just built a brand new track facility, outdoor facility. Their indoor facility is one of the top indoor facilities for track and field in the world.
0: Oh, okay. Did not know that, but of course.
2: Yeah, hey, you know, Steve, you know I get around.
0: Yeah, you, Johnny Cash, exactly.
2: Yes, I told you. I think I may be related to Johnny.
0: and of course, Digital Underground, round and round,
2: round we go. I do want to touch on one quick thing you brought up, was that barbecue conversation. And
0: yes,
2: you know, I'm gonna go with my Texas barbecue. I'm just gonna say,
0: there you go, Chico. There you go. out, Chico.
2: I'll show you.
0: Yeah, the show me state.
1: Hey, Chico, I was out in Cali, and I was fortunate to meet with Eric Dickerson, and we had the debate as well. He says Texas as well. I said, you know what? Anytime you want to fly up to Kansas City, you know, tickets paid, come on up. We'll do a test taste. But I will
2: Hey, I'm down for it, brother. I was in D.C., and was at my father-in-law's, and he said, hey, you know, you want to get on the pit? I'll say less.
0: Chico has skills that carry. Yeah. Just like defense, Chico. You tell him, say, man, coming to a pit near you. We'll play you.
2: I can read that offense, and I can get with it.
1: Hey, Chico, real quick, though, so everybody listening, I want everyone to know, like, I really don't believe that you can compare, truthfully, East Coast, West Coast, Midwest, Texas, South. I feel like when you go barbecue, let's go barbecue. We're talking barbecue now, barbecue. It's done differently. Like, I feel like if you're gonna really do it right, let's cook it the same way and then test it. But Kansas City's unique in the way they do it. A lot more sweeter sauces, a lot of way they go. And then you got Texas with more of the dry rub, right? And the way they do things.
0: That's Memphis. That's
1: Memphis. Yeah.
0: Dry rub. Yep.
1: But what I'm saying
2: you're right. You spot on, brother.
1: Mm-hmm.
2: Yeah, because when I was in D.C., my brother-in-law was like, hey, did you put sauce on your ribs? I was like, oh my God, what? I don't cook with sauce. What? Oh my God, dude, what are you talking about? Sauce?
1: Yes.
2: Sauce goes on the side.
1: Yes, no doubt. They'll soak it in Kansas City. We'll soak it up in Kansas City. Yeah, come on.
2: Exactly. But I will say, I've had barbecue in a lot of places, and I like barbecue that I get everywhere because you're spot on. It's different. You know, we are definitely a country of different things, and barbecue is one of those things. And I like experimenting and tasting and seeing how people do it different. And, I love it.
0: Mm-hmm. Yeah, no doubt. And as Sir Mix-a-Lot says, got to go to Gates and Sons. Got to say, run, pony, run. So, yeah. And I tell you, it's good eating. Memphis, North Carolina, Kansas City. The great Lone Star State, representing from east to west,
2: and
0: north to south.
2: What a great topic, too, with barbecue, because it's tailgate season.
1: Oh, it is.
2: Yeah. I mean, you know, what other thing could you want to talk about? The barbecue and tailgating and football, college football, high school football, pro football. It's tailgate time.
0: They were playing in D.W. Rutledge Stadium a couple days ago, Chico.
2: We had a lot of rain cancellations. I actually went out to Hero Stadium to watch Johnson High School here locally in Judson, and that was a good game, but it got stopped in the second quarter, and like a monsoon came through, and they stopped the game. They couldn't even play it. It was pretty bad. The lightning was what really did it, but I'll tell you what, man, Johnson High School here in San Antonio, great team. I think Judson's on the comeback now. You know, we had some down years. But I'll tell you what, Texas high school football, I was talking to my guys out in California because I'll be in Vegas for our West Coast Nationals. In January, we host our AAU West Coast Nationals, and it's a collaboration with Nevada, California, Texas AAU. And they were talking about just the whole dynamic, and they were looking at the top paid coaches in high school football in Texas, and the highest paid is like making $230,000 a year coaching high school football in Texas.
0: I said that
2: tells you what we do here in Texas when it comes to high school football, with stadiums that are $40 million, $50 million dollar high school, $70 million high school stadiums. Yeah, $70 million dollar high school. We do it a little different.
1: Hey Chico, I'm telling man, listeners, you understand, like, there are college coaches that don't make that today.
2: That's what we were talking about.
1: Crazy. Yeah, that's crazy.
2: Yeah, the top 10 coaches are all over 130,000.
1: Hey, Chico, I mean, this is real. I'm a South Carolinian by my dad was in the Army, and so we moved around, lived in Germany, and then his last station was in the Midwest at Kansas, at Leavenworth, Kansas. But I really want to tell you, as I grew up, you know, you understand something, becoming a competitive athlete. There are states in the United States that really do stand out when it comes to athletes, and obviously in Texas, you want to recruit in Florida. You want to recruit in California. And stand down. You know this for a fact. Some of the greatest athletes in the world have come out of Texas. And, I mean, talk more about that.

0: that happens in Texas, and a lot of people talk about this when I go different places. I think because of the weather here too, we get to train year round almost. That's an advantage. The competitive level at a young age is slightly what happens here, and you know we put out. It's just a constant a development, and you know, and we have a lot of programs that offer kids opportunity, and then that's where the farm system really happens. I think we just have a big youth farm system that develops these athletes, and I think that's part of why you see the consistency in out of Texas. And it's the same thing in Florida and California. I'm not going to even shy on that one. You're right. When it comes to the recruiting, a lot of college coaches are looking at Cali and Florida and for sure Texas. And you're right, all sports. You know, we have some of the top divers out of my program, like the young man that's going to Air Force Academy. He's a top diver. He's coming right out of San Antonio. It's an exciting thing that we're able to do that in Texas, and I think that's an advantage. The weather here allows us to train year-round.
1: Yeah, and Chico, San Antonio, sporting athletes and other notable sports as well. You had, I think, is the Houston shooting guard from San Antonio, along with his sister. She has some accolades, but he was drafted in the NBA. You had the great Thomas Lott, if you want a throwback name for college quarterbacks from OU. He was from San Antonio, Texas, before Julius Caesar Watts and everybody else.
0: Just recently, you got to go just recently, New York Knicks. Jordan Clarkson, right yes. out of Wagner High School.
1: That's
0: in
1: right.
0: San Antonio.
1: That's
0: NBA
1: right.
0: champion, right that, out of San Antonio. So.
1: That's right.
0: Hey, yep. I mean, the list is pretty long.
1: It's deep. It's long and wide.
0: Yeah.
1: And kind of like the Riverwalk, which is wide but not deep.
0: Yeah, not deep.
1: Not deep.
0: Hey, that's for show.
1: For sure. Hey, Chico, thanks for giving us a little extra as we are live on location everywhere from Texas to Missouri to Kansas and beyond. I know Chico comes up here for the Junior Olympics in Iowa, so the show has a huge footprint, and we thank all of the folks that make it happen. And Chico, we're gonna get our man Chad on, who orchestrated the Full Tilt Film Festival, doing a great job. We had a chance to really sit down, break bread, go to presentations, hear some wonderful stories, see some great presentations, and we're going to have him on in this hour as well. But thanks again for extending the segment into the second hour of this time. And, you know, when we get in studio, we have great guests and you for the whole show as well.
2: Hey, Chico, before you say one more thing, when you come back to the Midwest, please reach out. We're going to do that barbecue thing and definitely share some of that. I love that. Appreciate you.
0: I appreciate you, man.
1: All right. We'll step aside and come back. This is Laying Down the Law, live in location. KC Mo. Yes, you heard it right. The Show Me State for this edition on 94.1 San Antonio Sports Star.
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0: on location in Kansas City, Missouri. And our next guest, as the hits just keep coming from Dolly Parton, the same way for our guest. And this gentleman and I connect from the Ivy Group, yes. And also from the greater Southwest area, Arizona State. But he hails from the Midwest, the visionary, the creator of the Full Tilt Film Festival here in Kansas City. My friend and friend to the show, I can say now with confidence, right, Marlon?
1: Yes, sir.
0: The man, Chad Troutwine. Chad, good morning and welcome to Laying Down the Law.
2: Oh, I'm loving this, guys. Thank you so much. breaking my heart with all the Dolly Parton music, though.
1: There's no doubt.
2: You know, just killing me. But, hey, I hope I'm right on my phone. I hope I'm not getting too much of an echo.
0: I said, I love
2: listening to the show. Okay, great. So you're being a little too kind. I'm truly not the visionary behind Full Tilt Festival. I am thrilled to be a part of it and was there at the very beginning. And I'm not even sure. I know we didn't talk about this over the weekend, and I'm not sure if it's been shared publicly.
0: Okay.
2: But I'm going to give the show a little bit of an insight into how this played out.
0: Awesome.
2: So a few years ago, the Sundance Film Festival, this legendary international showcase for independent film, shocked the world and announced that it was going to leave Park City, Utah. Very big deal in the film industry.
0: Okay.
2: They put out a request for proposal. Does some other city want to take on Sundance? And so as Kansas City started thinking about why it might be an interesting new home for the Sundance Film Festival, I sat down with Rachel Kephart, who is the head of the Kansas City Film Office, the former city manager of Kansas City,
0: okay,
2: and Kansas City's dynamic young mayor, Quentin Lucas, a former athlete, and talked about what a Sundance Film Festival might look like in Kansas City. And what we concluded is, we want to do our own thing. We don't need to steal someone else's idea, someone else's vision. We need to create our own. And there are a lot of incredible sports cities in America, as you know, so I don't want to act like Kansas City is the only one to try and claim the throne, but we had this incredible run of the Chiefs and Chiefs Kingdom, and how much Patrick Mahomes and Travis Kelce and Andy Reid and the rest of the players have become integrated into our community and elevated it. How Kansas City is now the capital of soccer in the U.S. It was the smallest host city for this past World Cup. We won championships in other sports. Major League Baseball, we've been at an enormous disadvantage in the salary cap, but still managed to win a World Series in 2015. And just prior to that, Sporting Kansas City, our men's soccer team, won the MLS Cup. And most recently,

0: recently, Kansas City Current, have been the most, I think, the most dynamic team in all of women's professional sports, building out the first purpose-built stadium in the world for a women's soccer team, and then being a dominant team on the pitch. So we're like, we're a sports town, and the intersection of sports storytelling moves us, right? You can kind of get the story by looking at the scoreboard, but it's the athletes and the people around the athletes that move us. That's the heart behind this. We're like, let's do that here. So that was the origin. It's been co-hosted among venues at our historic Union Station in the 18th and Vine District. We brought in legendary filmmakers and athletes from all over, and I'm so glad y'all are here to enjoy it.
1: Absolutely. Talking with Chad Twine, giving the invitation along with my man Marlon. Hey. Marlon 2.0. Hey, did you know, Chad, that I was a grad assistant at Nebraska while your man was starting in the secondary for the Jayhawks? We had no idea that it was crazy if we could look back in time that we were in the same place moons ago. But loving the fact that we could all connect this weekend. And we were talking because one of our co-hosts is sharing and is part of flag football for the AAU. And Chico was sharing about
0: Chico Tanner. We've got these incredible overlaps. So I'll only spend a moment on each.
1: Okay.
0: I have three different film projects as part of the festival, each in different stages of development. One that's in post-production, which means the last steps before the film will go out to theaters and to streamers.
1: Right.
0: One that's in an early development stage, meaning interviews, documentary interviews are being made and the film is starting to come together. And one that's just this brilliant idea based on a story. So each one kind of ties into the show in a special way. So I'm going to jump to one we didn't talk about over the weekend, but Steve, it's going to get you back to your time in Nebraska. So one of Nebraska's greatest football legends, Will Shields, an Outland Trophy winner, a first-team All-American in Nebraska.
1: That's my guy.
0: Spent his entire professional career as a Kansas City Chief.
1: Yes.
0: And is in the NFL Hall of Fame.
1: Correct.
0: And as you guys know, it's the most difficult Hall of Fame of any of the pro sports to get into, and Will did it. His son, Kansas City-based Solomon Shields, is a dynamic, up-and-coming documentary filmmaker and award winner. We haven't announced this publicly yet either, but he is building out a documentary based on all of the changes with NIL, mm-hmm. and the portal in big-time professional collegiate athletics. He's doing all these incredible interviews. I think it's going to be something quite special. So that one's still unnamed, but, again, it's that sports storytelling aspect with a young Kansas City filmmaker and obviously with his dad being a Cornhusker legend. So
1: I thought y'all
0: would enjoy that one.
1: Well, here's the crazy thing, Chad. When I got, you know, we came from the airport, I called Will. I called Will because I was like, I better call Shields and tell him that I'm here because if for some way he hears that I'm here. So I start telling him about, you know, hey man, I'm here. And then he starts sharing about his son and I'm like, and we're going back and forth. And I'm like, well, there's this guy, Chad Chow. And now I'm like, he's like, yeah, I know who that is. And I'm like, oh, you already know.
0: Yeah.
1: Okay. So, okay. Well, it's not old news. It's current. And, so I was like, hey, maybe I can see you while I'm here. I just saw him, in Canton, for the induction weekend. And, so it's
0: he's
1: great.
0: Got that gold jacket.
1: Yes, he does. Yes, he does. Yeah. And so I know I'm in good company and the circles are overlapping in the right way when I see friends and, you know, competitors that, are now friends and just a lot of, a synergy. And that's a word I like. So, tell us more because I got to see it. Marlon got to see it, but I want to have more because hey, listen, folks from Texas and wherever you're listening, you can get to the full film festival next time. And
0: yeah,
1: and, you know what I mean?
0: This was the first of what's going to be an annual event. And Kansas City's very proud to host this, but obviously the arms are open. They're incredible. You know, you guys talked about the sports tradition in Texas and other places. Sports storytelling and the roots there are incredible. That's maybe another good segue. This was the 20th anniversary of Friday Night Lights. And so, Steve, you were there personally when a lot of this was going down in Midland Permian. And they did a special screening. And we've got one of the other three films I mentioned is something quite fresh and new. But it's about high school women's flag football in the state of Georgia and how it's blowing up. And we call it Tuesday Night Lights. And we've chronicled one legendary team that had won three back-to-back state championships, undefeated, and a relatively small school in Georgia outside of Atlanta, but like a dominant program with a husband and wife coach. And they lost their superstars that had led them to those three championships, and everybody wanted to beat them. And so I'm not going to do any spoilers, but we're going to chronicle what was that fourth year after their three-time championship run. But you get the personalities, what this means to that whole community.
1: Right.
0: Not just the girls who are on the team, but this small town. And it really did have kind of fun parallels to, you know, small town Friday Night Lights in Texas. And so that film is going to be done soon, and we'll be able to have some announcements about where people can watch that. And
1: that's awesome.
0: And then the third and final one is at the earliest stage. And it's Chico has that connection. Chico Tanner has that connection to flag football. This
1: right.
0: has a name to him. You got a little taste of it last night. But
1: yes.
0: among boxing fans, Diego Chico Corrales' fight against Jose Luis Castillo 20 years ago was one of the greatest boxing matches of our lifetime. The Thrill in Manila is maybe the greatest of all time, but this is right up there for absolute human drama. And then the Shakespearean tragedy of what happened to Corrales after the fight is something we'd like to cover in a really special way. But again, sports can move us. It's something that binds us and ties us. There's so many culture wars and so many different ways where people can be divisive right now. Sports is a way that we can share in a love of our teams and our athletes and have fun with the rivalries. Y'all are at the heart of the border war. KU Mizzou, that hatred goes all the way back to the Civil War. And,
1: right.
0: And, but it's fun. You can have a beer with a Tiger or a Jayhawk after the game.
2: Yes. Yep.
1: Can you? Hey, Chad, can you?
0: I've heard it's possible. I'm not sure I can participate.
1: Hey, I want to give a shout out to the author and kind of the man behind the story with Chico, David.
0: David Savage. Yeah, you're right, too.
1: He was great.
2: it was good.
1: The storytelling, much love. He signed
0: hang on to that
1: book. Yeah.
0: Hang on to that book. Yeah. I mean, it's little, but hang on to that book. Yeah. That story is special. Yeah.
1: Yeah. He was very kind to share, you know, his own trials and tribulations in coming to tell the story. You know, you don't think about the storyteller having issues.
0: No.
1: You just think about, well, he's telling a story about a guy who had issues. Well, heck, the storyteller had issues, you know? So
0: right.
1: It's never ending. This is what I want to do, Chad. I mean, you're a great guy. You unbelievable host. I want to hold you through the break. I know we talked about one segment, but I want to do two.
0: Sure.
1: You know, hey, we're Ivy
0: we'll
1: Group, it. You know, and I love that you led with Harvard and not that other school. I recognize you did that, but yes, you touched my heart by starting in Boston and leaving it there and letting me read the bio. So for that, I can never, I'm indebted to you. So anytime you need us, you need us to share some good news. Yes, the Arizona State and Harvard educated Chad Chuan.
0: Proud of
1: the Y School.
0: Proud of
1: the Y School. And the Y School. I love you, man. We are going to come back with more Chad Troutwine after the break. We are laying down the law. Stay with us right here on 94.1 San Antonio Sports Star.
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0: We know the Whitney Houston version most contemporaneously, but it was a Dolly Parton hit first and foremost, and there was a great connect between Whitney and Dolly, and they're probably singing together now.
1: But 100,
0: yeah,
1: you're exactly
0: yes,
1: right about that.
0: Absolutely, one of her biggest hits. She did, and then passed it on.
1: Yes,
0: perfect to her personality and who she was as a human being.
1: We say the gift that keeps on giving.
0: Yes,
1: that's what she did.
0: Absolutely, especially with this song. Two great ladies to sing that. Two different versions, both outstanding. We get back to the phone lines and talk to our man, Chad Troutwine. Chad, thanks for holding through the break.
1: Chad.
0: And the man when it comes to Full Tilt Film Festival and my Ivy group compadre.
2: Yeah, buddy.
0: Sports, film, storytelling, and what is now materialized.

0: organized in Kansas City, Missouri. What a great weekend. What great people brought in, and great institutions of platforms. Talk about that as well.
1: I led off with this, that I'm really proud to be a part of Full Tilt. I was in those earliest conversations. I'm a sponsor of the event and have some of my own projects as part of it. But really, Rachel Kephart, the head of the Kansas City Film Office, deserves the most credit. She's truly the visionary behind it. And more importantly, she's put in the work. You see that in great athletes. You know, what are the ones that actually put in the work? And Rachel's done that. And so, yeah, like, you've got your ESPN family have shown up big here. Some of the other streamers, they're executives from Netflix and some of the other buyers of media and film. The Kansas City Chiefs have their own film division that's called the Foolish Club Media, based on the original owners of the old AFL. And they're doing all kinds of new content, and they've got a big presence at this festival as well. So we're proud of it. But I want to get back to this other thing. I want to inspire anyone out there who is a filmmaker or a writer, loves to be a part of, wants to be a part of that industry. I encourage you to look at sports as a way to tell human drama. There's just something really special about it. We're laid bare, man. Like, you're just out there. You're on the pitch, you're on the field, you're on the court. And it exposes, like, who we are as people. It's really rich. Like, you know the old expression, truth is stranger than fiction.
0: Right.
1: I think it can also be more powerful. So.
0: I agree.
2: 100%.
0: I agree. You know, people look at me and they go, "You went where?"
2: Exactly. Hey, Chad, while we laugh, but I mean, really, the thing that I think that I really, you know, my background and what we do and what we have been in, able to be, like you said, it is the way, the path, and what builds us is who we are. I think sports is a pathway to get to what we want to do. And a lot of people, as you know, from the Wyandotte and areas across the world that don't have a lot, it is a venue where we can grow and be and touch and reach and explore and dominate and be powerfully in empowered to do things that we aren't. Talk a little bit more about you, because that's my whole, like, man, what I believe in life is not being talked about. And I think these athletes need to understand it ain't about going pro. It really isn't. I mean, going pro is great if you can do that. That's the one percenters. But talk about you. You were an athlete and you came from the dot area and your pathway to get to where you got to and what that was like and what it did for you. You didn't have to go pro, but what did it do for you to motivate you and break these boundaries and guidelines, you know, for where you are today?
1: Yeah. You baked in two or three really powerful things right there. One, this idea that you want to have pathways for opportunities to lift up anybody. And sports has historically been an incredible opportunity to lift people out of poverty or maybe bad family situations. Mm-hmm. And it needs to be cherished for that. So yeah, I grew up on the other side of the state line, but sort of classic inner city Kansas City. And then moved out to sort of the rougher suburbs, out to the Fort Osage School District, where I finished up. And yeah, I'm really, I think pretty undeservedly, but very flattered that I was inducted into our Sports Hall of Fame just last year.
2: Congratulations.
1: I think one of only about a dozen athletes in our school's history. And so pretty incredible to have a jersey in there next to AJ Gaines and, Bruce Van Dyke and, some of the other, Betty Lennox and some of the other, Fort Osage athletes. And so, I appreciate you saying that. And yeah, it's one of those things where you want to create opportunities for folks. And I think it's more special when it's earned. And there's something about sports. You can't really fake it. You can't pretend your way into success. You have to go earn it. So that's another thing that I like about it. It creates opportunities, but they have to be earned. They can't just be given.
2: That's right.
0: Yeah, great points. And the time that people don't see the work being put in is also what I think makes the difference. When we saw Roger Craig get inducted, I didn't realize that the hill

0: was first his, and he invited Jerry Rice to the Hill.
1: Wow.
0: Yeah. Yeah. Davenport, Iowa's own. Yep. Midwest roots again. Roger Craig.
2: That's right.
0: And, you know, the first thousand guy. From the running back position. Makes no sense that he had to wait 28 years. I don't understand that. But you know, Drew Pearson had to wait 38. It's insane.
1: The hall is tough. Man, the way that, I mean, I hope I don't get this wrong, but the fact that it's only, five players across all positions that get in, that are eligible to be voted in each year, it is like getting through the eye of a needle to get into the NFL Hall of Fame. Now, I don't want to disparage the athletes in the NBA, but it's a much easier Hall
0: yes,
1: of Fame to
0: it
1: get
0: is.
1: Into. If you're very, very, if you're a top player from your era in the NBA, you're probably going to get inducted. Very difficult in the NFL.
0: Yeah, well, you had Amari Stoudemire, and I was like, okay. You can tell the story of the NBA without Amari Stoudemire. I'm sorry, I know he's 7 feet and he did some things, but nobody's going to go Amari Stoudemire. They would go D. Stoudemire.
1: Yeah, I mean, like, I don't want to pick on Amari too hard, but like his peak was excellent. But yes. You know, he had some injuries. He didn't stack up 15 incredible years in the league.
0: No.
1: And it wasn't punished. We were able to judge him on his 3 or 4 elite seasons.
0: Yes.
1: And in the NFL, you're going to get punished for that. There are only a handful of the most, like, a Gale Sayers, or, like, there are only a few athletes that didn't have long careers.
0: Right.
1: High highs and long careers who get in. Like, I forget, there's a couple of NFL players now that we know their peak was elite, but they just didn't have those long careers, and they're probably not going to quite make it in, you know?
0: Yeah, no.
1: So you can take exceptions. Gronk will get in next season, I think, when he's eligible.
2: Gronk deserves it.
1: Yeah, of course.
0: But Damon Stoudemire is a more well-known Stoudemire than Amari, and he's not in. You know what I'm saying? I mean, I'm like, come on, man. Like, I hate to say it, and I'm not a Debbie Downer, but yeah. Okay.
1: Yeah.
0: So, but I will say this. The time I went, because there was a lot of San Antonio Spurs, because Pop got in, Tony got in. Becky Hammon was in. Then you had Pau Gasol. You had Dirk Nowitzki. You know, that was a heck of a deal because, you know, you had Gene Cady got in, the Purdue Boilermaker head coach. It was incredible. Dwayne Wade got in.
2: Yes.
0: That was a heck of a class.
2: Yeah, it was.
0: I was like, okay, ballers. Understood.
2: Mm-hmm.
0: And the women's Olympic basketball team from, I want to say it was either 72 or 76. Those ladies were outstanding.
2: Yep.
0: But, you know, as you say, sometimes it's the hall of very good,
1: they don't do the hall of really good. They don't do the hall of nice career. They don't do the hall of two-time Pro Bowl. All pro. That you gotta like be. I wanna circle back to something.
0: Yes, sir.
1: Because these minutes are precious. So you mentioned the Spurs. I love that San Antonio just stayed patient. Kept it the Spurs way. We're now seeing this new rise of a potentially new dynasty. That's super fun. I want to say a couple more things about Kansas City just while I got you and we're hosting this event.
0: Yes.
1: I spent some time, as you know, out east in college.
0: Yes.
1: I lived in California for a long time, and I like the times on the coast. And when I meet people out there, I get it that they might not have a reason to visit Kansas City. But I tell them the same thing. I'm like, but if you do, if you have a chance, you're going to love it. I encourage people to come visit Kansas City. It's got these warm people. Obviously, the barbecue is world class, and we've had a great run with some of our sports teams. But the art scene and the culture of this town, if you're into jazz, it still has a vibrant jazz district.
0: Okay.
1: We've got incredible physical beauty to the city. I think people think Kansas City is, it's like flat. Like, no, it's hilly and green with incredible rivers. And, I don't want to be like the ambassador of the city here, but I hope the festival not only is an annual event, but an opportunity for people to come to Kansas City for the first time and, see what we love about this place.
0: Yeah. It's, you know, I did a summer here, worked for now the President and CEO of the Chicago Bears, Kevin Warren, when he was coming up and lived off of Ward Parkway, man, 63rd and Ward Parkway. So I remember it well. Had an opportunity.
1: Right where I was. We were at 52nd Ward Parkway when I became an adult and got fancy.
0: Well, I don't know if I was fancy. It's just where I had the opportunity to land on the Monopoly board of summer a summer job.
1: Well, that's Park Place, brother. I'm telling you, if you're talking about the Monopoly board,
2: that's exactly
1: Ward Parkway is Park Place, okay?
0: Hey,
1: or the boardwalk,
0: Well, you know. You know how we do it in the Ivy group,
2: ladies and gentlemen, we're talking to two Ivy League guys, so let's talk this way. Don't listen. Hey, Chad, real quick before you go, one more thing. Just talk a little bit more. I think I really want you to really heartfeltly, where you are now, great, obviously, but I love the fact that we're on Sports Network and we're talking about sports, but I want to really dive into, real quick, don't go detail, but talk about your trackway to where you got to. Like, how'd you get from sports to where you are today? Where'd you go? What schools you went to? And how that track changed your game and how sports impacted that. Real quick, so these listeners understand, these athletes that are in high school that may not think they can do these things, that are like, I'm only here, my mom and dad can't pay for this, so we don't have a lot of money, but how can we get there? But you're a true visionary. You and Steve both. How talk a little bit about that, just to motivate these young athletes out here.
1: So I was a pretty good student, but a little not perfect. What I had was a little bit of athletic ability, and I've always done well on standardized exams. And so that combination was probably what led for the academic path for me. And to be honest, the standardized exam piece is what opened up the Ivy League. My athleticism, though, put college squarely on the board, no matter what my parents' ability would have been to pay.
0: Right.
1: So we grew up with not a lot of money, but I know how lucky I was. I had a mom and dad that stayed together, stayed married through my life, where that was kind of unusual where I grew up, and they had a plan. They kept their heads down, worked hard, and by the time I was ready for college, they could have afforded to pay for it. Mm. By that time, I'd started to earn scholarships, so we didn't have to worry about that.
0: Gotcha.
1: That's the path. You can get that independence young. Free up your parents. Don't put that whole burden on them. And control your own destiny. I have other cousins who got to take recruiting visits outside of the Kansas City area and see states that they would have never seen before.
0: Yes.
1: 100%. And to have that opportunity to visit those places, it opens up the aperture. You start to look at the world a little differently. Like, maybe I'm comfortable in the South. Maybe I want to check out the Northeast for a bit in my life. Doesn't have to be forever.
0: Midwest is best, baby. That's what I hope. Midwest is best.
1: Yeah. And the other way around. California parents who, bless their hearts, they only know like Cali. They don't know anything about the Midwest, but their kids are like, maybe get an offer to play somewhere in the Midwest. They're like, wow, we visited. It was really different than what we expected. I'm like, better, right? And they're like, yeah, it was really cool. So it works both directions. The Midwest will start to attract people from different places as well. It's this kind of healthy, vibrant circle.
0: Yes, absolutely,
2: well
0: Chad.
2: Well,
0: and again, friends for life. Here from the Midwest, man, and
1: love the show. We'll go deep on some legal topics another time too. That's fun. Also, man. Your
0: off air, even though it is called laying down the law, we use that as a play on words. Much more interesting are our sports stories and the opportunities. And man, thank you again for being inviting host and working with the folks that have put this on. I really had a blast interacting with the flag football teams and the players yesterday after that presentation.
1: And loved having you over at our venues. You know, we've got Contiki, our incredible tiki bar, and Tacos Valentina, best street tacos in the city. Our co-founders both cut their teeth in Dallas and Austin, so we've even got Texas roots in our cuisine over
0: there
1: at Tacos Valentina, so love having y'all in there.
0: Yeah. No, it was great.
2: Yeah,
0: Chad, and this is just the start. And if we can
1: appreciate
0: help
1: you.
0: As things develop, I would certainly want to make it a two-way street. And I know I've been given a platform to help others, and we want to do that each and every time we get the opportunity. So, again, thanks for the hospitality. You, Marlon, of course, our man, B-Man.
1: Yeah.
0: Who,
1: Marlon, Brian McCray needed some more love. I should have told, we could have spent an entire segment me telling truly what a legend Brian McCray was. We all know these elite high school athletes, but he was a quiet legend among legend. D1 level football player, and then obviously a longtime career in Major League Baseball. And,
0: yep.
1: And I want to thank Rebecca Francione and Marlon Blakeney for putting this thing together, Steve. All right, friends for life, brother.
0: Yeah, okay, go. Man. Let's we go. Appreciate you, my friend.
2: Thanks, Chad.
0: All right. Okay.
1: All right.
0: Well, we're going to keep it here and finish out the show, I believe. And so with that, there is history between Marlon and me.
2: Let's go. Let's talk about it. You want to talk about it? Let's talk about it.
0: Yeah, man.
2: I don't hold anything back. I'm going to let you breathe. Say what you're going to say. Get off your chest.
0: I humbly I walk in. We never lost to you.
2: No, you did.
0: During college days. Man, but heck of an athlete, a starter, and a great host, you and B-Mac. Thank you so much for everything, man.
2: No, thank you, man. We're glad you came to KC. Beautiful thing. A lot more. Hopefully we can get back and do this again. I enjoyed this. Really. I really did.
0: You did extremely well.
2: Yep.
0: Great co-host today.
2: Yes,
0: a guest co-host.
2: Yes, sir.
0: A man among men. And, all of our guests, we say thank you.
2: Yeah.
0: Thank you, Kansas City.
2: Yeah,
0: we'll come back.
2: Ready.
0: We love you, brother.
2: Thank you. My time.
0: But for the folks in Texas and San Antonio, we are laying down the law on 94.1 San Antonio Sports Star.
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31: I'm Nick DeLuca. 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Down the stretch in Major League Baseball, Pete Crow Armstrong adding to his MVP case.
32: And the pitch. A swing and a drive. Left center field. It's a hat trick. 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And the Cubs have broken it wide open and lead 13-5. 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
31: 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Crow Armstrong, at 24 years old, is the youngest player in team history with a 3-homer game. Before turning 25, he joins Chris Bryant and Ernie Banks to do it in franchise history. The Cubs and Reds meeting again tonight on Sunday Night Baseball. 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Colts receiver Keenan Allen arrested early this morning on drunk driving charges, charged with DWI and DWI endangering a person. Joined the Colts earlier this month on a 1-year deal. 14-year veteran playing briefly yesterday. The Bears are trading defensive tackle Jervon Dexter to the Falcons. Bears receiving a 5th-round pick.
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1: I'm Nick DeLuca. Cut down day across the NFL. Teams trimming their rosters to 53 ahead of today's 6 Eastern deadline. The Dolphins acquired

John Ryder. The Dolphins have a new backup quarterback from Malik Willis. They acquired Kyle McCord from the Packers for a sixth-round pick. Miami has also released former starting linebacker Tyrell Dodson. Undrafted rookie quarterback out of Kansas, Jalen Daniels, will be Baker Mayfield's backup with Tampa Bay. The Falcons, looking to shore up their defensive line, have acquired Javon Dexter from the Bears for corner Clark Phillips in a fifth-round pick. Colts veteran

Alabama. And Baylor and Auburn battle it out in Atlanta in the Aflac kickoff game. Then Clemson hits the road, looking to spoil Lane Kiffin's Death Valley debut. Sunday night, it's Louisville versus Ole Miss in Nashville in the inaugural Liberty Mutual Music City kickoff game. Saturday, East Carolina looks to shock Alabama. And Baylor and Auburn battle it out in Atlanta in the Aflac kickoff game. Then Clemson hits the road, looking to spoil

0: then who knows for Josh Jacobs?
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5: Todd Watson, Shedeur Sanders, and rookie Taylen Green. They've placed Dylan Gabriel on IR. Cutdown day in the NFL. The Titans waving quarterback Will Levis, the former second-round pick. Packers will start the season without standout pass rusher Micah Parsons, out for at least the first four games, placed on the PUP list. On the baseball scoreboard, three games in progress right now. Phillies going for a fourth straight win, lead the Angels 2-1 in the seventh in Anaheim. Orioles have a 7-5 lead on the A's in the sixth. Gunnar Henderson, a go-ahead three-run shot in the fifth, also has a solo homer, now has 22 on the season. Francisco Lindor and Juan Soto with back-to-back home runs in the first. Soto's 22nd. However, it's the Astros that lead the Mets 6-3 in the ninth in Queens. Jeremy Peña with a leadoff home run and an RBI single for Houston. Final scores in Cleveland powering up.
6: The 1-0 swung on and lifted high and deep right field. Way back there. Home run, Jose. 9-1.
5: Call on WTAM. Jose Ramirez, two-run homer, drove in four. Guardians blow out the Royals 11-1. Yankees do the same to the Red Sox, 16-1, the final in the Bronx. Yankees with five home runs.
7: Hey, this is Rich Eisen. Coming up on Monday, another preseason is in the books. Who impressed, who did not, and what stood out? We'll preview the Denver Broncos season as well. That's on Monday's Rich Eisen Show on Disney+, the ESPN app, and ESPN Radio.